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1: Hey, this is Seth Schleter, and this is the story behind the song for Valley of Worship. Back in 2024, my wife and I lost our daughter at 20 weeks. You wrestle with God in that process, and there's a lot of grappling with what it means that God is good and that he's faithful. The song came from choosing to trust that God was still in the midst of everything, that we don't always get answers, but we always get his presence, and that he's with us in the valleys, and so you can still choose to worship him there.
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8: Are you aware of what your day needs? Because I got a sneaky suspicion that it's Lamentations 3:24. So here we go. The Lord is my inheritance. Therefore, I will hope in Him. Because like sometimes you got to remind yourself who's really in control, especially when your GPS says rerouting for the fifth time and now you're driving through a neighborhood you don't know in a place that you've never been and you feel lost. Don't worry, in those moments and others, God is still leading. My name is CJ. That is your verse of the day on air.

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9: Are you aware of what your day needs? Because I got a sneaky suspicion that it's Lamentations 3:24. So here we go. The Lord is my inheritance. Therefore, I will hope in Him. Because like sometimes you got to remind yourself who's really in control, especially when your GPS says rerouting for the fifth time and now you're driving through a neighborhood you don't know in a place that you've never been and you feel lost. Don't worry. In those moments and others, God is still leading. My name is CJ. That is your verse of the day on Air One. Worship now.

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2: This is how we're meant to stay with each other, to fight for each other. Admonish one another, Colossians says. Be at peace with one another, Mark says. Forgive one another. Be of one mind toward one another. Give preference toward one another. Bear with one another's burdens. Love one another. Confess your sins to one another. These are verses scattered throughout the entire Bible about how we are to live communally. And this whole book was written for people to live together communally, that they would fight for each other, that they would care about each other. And this is a whole book about relationships. It's about a relationship with God, yes, but it's also about people relating to each other, how to do that better, how to stay together. Because Jesus even said, as he was going away and going back to the Father, he said, hey, they're gonna know you by your love for one another. That's how they're gonna know you. So this matters, how we love one another, how we fight for one another, how we forgive one another.
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1: The following program is a public affairs presentation. Views and opinions expressed on this program aren't necessarily that of the host, staff, or management. Content may not be suitable for young children.
2: Closer Look.
3: Welcome to Closer Look. I'm Maria Morgan. Raising a kid, you know they'll grow up someday and need to care for themselves, but how do you know you've prepared them for adulthood? Closer Look's Rafael Sierra talks with Sarah McCubbin. She's a blogger and a mother of 9 children. She's had a lot of practice getting children ready to fly the nest.
4: Sarah, thank you so much for joining us today on Closer Look.
5: I am so delighted to be here and excited to talk to you. Thank you.
4: Please tell us a little bit about yourself as a mom raising a big family.
5: Yes. My husband and I have 9 children. 6 of them are biological, 3 are adopted. And raising a lot of kids, you never get to feel like an expert at being a parent because another one comes along that, you know, is different than their sibling. And so we have kids that are homeschooled and private schooled. We have children that are graduated. So we've got kids in all different ages, and we've had a lot of different experiences as foster parents and adoptive parents. And, you know,
4: you teach others about social life and leadership skills and the importance of passing on this knowledge to young people. Talk to us about that.
5: Yeah. Well, you know how when you're growing up and you become a parent, a lot of times you like analyze, what did my parents do well or what did they not do well? Well, I didn't really do that, but I looked back at my childhood and realized that I had had struggles, and my biggest struggle was in the area of social skills. Like, I really did not have a lot of friends. I would always have 1 or 2, but I always felt like an outsider. I was very smart. I was, you know, gifted or whatever, but I didn't really ever fit in. And so as an adult, like in college, early young adult, I had my first aha moment when I was sat down with a stranger, just another college student. And instead of having an awkward conversation that kind of died, I just started asking questions and the conversation kept going and going and going. And a light bulb went off for me. And I realized this is how you talk to people. You can keep a conversation going if you just ask questions. Before that, I would ask a couple questions and then it would get awkward. And then I would be like, not sure what to say. But that was my aha moment when I was like 20 years old, that I could have conversations with strangers if I just ask questions. So for my own kids, when I saw them start to struggle in different areas, I really dialed down into my childhood, into the lessons that I had learned, and really committed to help them hurdle those things that I had struggled with into my early adulthood.
4: Sarah, overall, are young people adequately being taught life skills?
5: We intentionally teach math and English and science and history and all these academic things. And we kind of expect kids or teens will naturally pick up on life skills. We don't actually assume they'll learn how to tie their shoes on their own, but we assume that they'll figure out how to make friends on their own. And some kids naturally pick up these life skills really easily, but some really struggle. And so I like to say that life skills are building blocks of knowledge that help us navigate life. It could be anything from tying your shoes all the way up to how to talk to an adult when you're a child, and even into leadership skills once you've hurdled the basics. So there are physical, emotional, social, and even spiritual life skills that help our kids understand and navigate life. So I think it's important to teach them because a lot of kids don't naturally pick up on them, you know, without a little help. There are definitely some gaps happening because life skills are not part of a traditional education program. They're not part of learning English and science and math, all the core subjects. I think they do get missed. And you'll often hear, you know, older generations say, when I was young, we had shop class or we had home ec class. And those were life skills classes. So I would say there are gaps. There's also a growing awareness. I see a lot more emphasis, especially in special education classes, teaching life skills. You know, there's a lot of focus and intention there. But I would say the gap that still exists is that when it comes to schools, a lot of what we do is book work, and it's hard to teach life skills through book work. It's much easier to learn life skills like alongside somebody while you're doing it and having a conversation and you're asking questions and things like that.
4: And as a parent, do you struggle with your kids not knowing how to handle certain things in life?
5: Yes, but I think the funny thing is that now when I realize that we're having a struggle, I realize that there's an underlying issue. You know, with the first kid, you always call the first kid like an experiment or whatever, you know, and there would be struggles and we would not know how to handle it. But now with number nine, it's like, oh, there's something else going on. She doesn't know how to do something. She doesn't understand it. She doesn't realize how other people are thinking about this. There's something else. So now when my kids struggle, I tend to go a little deeper and look at what other issues we need to teach or look at to help them, you know, move forward.
4: This is Closer Look. I'm Rafael Sierra, here with Sarah McCubbin, talking to us about life skills. So, Sarah, what are the top skills that you think are the most important before launching into adulthood? Cooking, doing laundry, handling money and credit cards, and other things.
5: Right. Yeah, you actually just hit like three or four of the most important life skills.
4: Okay.
5: So I would say that the most important life skills are things like learning how to take care of their physical body and learning how to cook and shop for groceries, anything related to food. Also finances. You know, we start with teaching our kids just literally how to identify coins when they're little. And by the time they're in high school, hopefully, or before, we're opening bank accounts. Maybe we're talking about investing. We're definitely talking about saving and spending. So there's like a full spectrum on each of these skills. I think it's also important that our kids learn where things come from. You know, we talked about food or whatever, but the full spectrum of where does all this come from? I think it's important for them to own their own education. That's something, you know, parents are struggling to get their kids to do their schoolwork or whatever, but it's so much easier if they own their own education. And also social skills. Like that's just a whole wide gamut, but I really feel like social skills, you know, when they're young, it's all about, you know, friends. But then as they grow up, it's all about how to interact with the outside world and, you know, navigate getting jobs and prepare for interviews and things like that.
4: And out of all of these, are some more important than others, do you think?
5: I think the most important skills, they change over the course of a child's life. But if I was to pick a skill today, I would say the most important one is the one that's causing the stumbling block for your child. So for me, the most important skill that I was missing was social skills, because that was causing such a huge lack of confidence for me just everywhere I went. Now, for some other child, it might not be social skills. I have a son that's got great social skills, but emotionally not knowing how to regulate, he'll break down in a stressful situation. So for him, the most important skills to learn, and when he's young, are how to regulate his emotions. So I don't know that there's like one specific one. I think it really depends on each person, kind of the big gap that's there for them.
4: What kind of things do you do to introduce and build those skills in teens headed for adulthood?
5: So for teens that are heading for adulthood, I actually have a checklist of things that I want my kids to learn and that, you know, I think most other parents want. It's nothing crazy, but I like to look at each of the environments they're going to be in. So they're going to have a home or they're going to have an apartment when they leave. So do they know how to take care of that environment? That's the basics, like cleaning and cooking and washing dishes and folding laundry. So look at that environment. Are they able to do the basics? Because by the time they're 18, we're looking for basics. We know we're all still going to keep learning these skills beyond. By the time they're 18, are they able to handle money? If they walk out my door and they have a checking account and a debit card, are they going to go into debt or do they know how to handle money? And a lot of these skills you start teaching before they're teenagers. I think that parents sometimes get a little stressed by thinking about the teen years. I know I did. I was a little bit stressed thinking about it. But a lot of this foundation is laid when they're younger. And so we don't just start teaching when they're teenagers. Personal responsibility. Oh, that one's like so huge, because we all make mistakes, and personal responsibility, teaching our kids how to do that, is such a important thing, because it teaches them to take ownership for their successes and their failures. And I, you know, rather than avoiding or lying or acting like they don't make mistakes, personal responsibility, all of this, though, the foundation is laid piece by piece. It's not something you can like teach your kid in an afternoon, like, oh, you don't know how to work. We're going to teach you how to work today, son. None of us have had much success with that. That's a foundation that you lay over a period of time. So the thing I love about life skills too, though, is we are always going to be learning. So even if they're skills we want our kids to have by the time they're 18, we're not failures as parents if they haven't learned everything we wanted them to learn. The goal is to teach our kids actually how to learn. So if they run into something that they don't know yet, like they move out and they realize they don't know how to do something, they have the knowledge of how to go find good information, how to find wise counsel, and not just step out thinking they know everything.
4: This is Closer Look. I'm Rafael Sierra, here with Sarah McCubbin, talking to us about the importance of teaching life skills to young people. How do you get young people interested and involved in learning adulting skills?
5: I have spent a lot of time thinking about this one, and a lot of times, kids are going to be most interested in learning the skills that are going to be helping them in the next block of life. So if you're teaching a five-year-old how to, you want to teach them a life skill that's helpful them to them right now. You're teaching a five-year-old maybe how to fold clothes, take care of clothes, because they want to learn how to dress themselves, right? They're helping mom with the laundry because they want to be able to dress themselves. They want to be able to look the way they want. Now, for a teenager, you want to teach them skills that are going to help them very soon. So I have a whole house full of teenagers right now, and it's very easy to ask them if they want to do something, if it's going to help them immediately. My son needs to get his driver's license. So we said, hey, you need to, you know, go take your temps, and we need to get you an ID and all these things. And he was willing because it helps him accomplish his goal that's on his list. If we jump too far ahead and we try to teach our kids things that don't make sense to them right now, then it's kind of like a detached education. They don't have a framework for it. But if we teach our kids things, life skills, social skills that are going to help them right now or in the very immediate future, then they're going to buy in because they know they want or need it. If we are teaching too far down the road, though, it doesn't really make sense to them. It's like trying to teach algebra to a five-year-old. They don't see a need for it yet. So it doesn't necessarily connect. It's not concrete enough for them.
4: So it sounds like you're not just helping them find the interest in learning these life skills, but you're also helping them understand the importance of this.
5: Yes. I think that they naturally are interested when it's relevant to their life right now. So it's not something that parents have to drill down and kind of pressure them into feeling motivated. Like, if you don't learn this right now, you won't be successful in life. Well, that's too vague. But do you want to learn how to ask good questions so you can make more friends next week or tomorrow or on the playground? Yes, that is something that they want to learn right now. The interest follows naturally because it's relevant.
4: Do you find that they're receptive to learning any of these new skills once you explain to them and help them understand the importance of learning life skills?
5: Yes, I have found that almost all of my kids are receptive when it's a skill that's relevant soon. Now, If it's a skill that they really think is unnecessary, then I might struggle. For example, we have a big garden. I want them to pull weeds. They're like, why do we have this garden? They don't think it's relevant because they know we can go to the grocery store and buy food. The tasks where they don't think it's relevant, it's harder. However, we've been doing this long enough that my kids have gotten jobs. They've gone out into the world. They've gone to college and they've come back and they say, wow, you taught us how to do these different things. And I totally understand why you wanted us to learn it now. At that point where they start to see it has helped them, they are so receptive to all the other advice that I have. You know what I mean? It's like, that advice helped me. So what other advice do you have, Mom? It's usually the struggle. The biggest struggle is right around like junior high. They really think they know everything. I think that's kind of normal. But once they get a chance to get out of my house and find that the advice helped, like when they get jobs, then they really have a lot more buy-in.
4: This is Closer Look. I'm Rafael Sierra, here with Sarah McCubbin, telling us all about teaching life skills to young people. Sarah, money matters. Budgeting. It seems teens often fail to pick up this very important skill at a young age.
5: I think that teens struggle to pick up budgeting because they don't have real money to play with, so to speak. They maybe get an allowance that's, you know, here and there, maybe every week, or maybe they get a job. In our house, the way we have kind of taught budgeting is for them to actually get jobs. Most of our kids have gotten jobs around like 15. A lot of them have worked at McDonald's. Some of them have mowed grass. They've had other jobs too. They've worked for camps and things like that. But once they start to get their own money, one of the best things you can do is let them learn how to budget it. So we would tell our kids, you know, half of it needs to go into savings. And then you also need to buy your own clothes. You can buy stuff, you know, video games and things like that if you want. But they started to have categories of things that they were responsible for. And when it was time to get a driver's license, they needed to pay for driver's education. And once they were a little bit older, once they got that driver's license, they needed to pay for their insurance. And now our kids are paying for college. It all came very incrementally and they made tons of mistakes. I think that's the other part of this that we don't realize, that when our kids start to have more money to handle, they are going to make mistakes. They're going to spend money on things that are, you know, maybe a little over the top, too expensive, a little flashier than we'd like. They are going to make mistakes. We've had kids make mistakes with credit cards. We've had kids make mistakes with spending too much, investing in the wrong things, you know, trying to impress friends. All kinds of mistakes have been made, but that's part of the learning process. And I think that's been the biggest thing I've learned as a parent, is that this journey of raising our kids, teaching them these skills, it doesn't have to look perfect to be good. We can teach them these skills and the mistakes can be part of the process. And when they know it's not a problem, that they made a mistake, that they can learn from it, that just builds their confidence even more. Now they're not afraid to try new things. I think budgeting, though, is directly related to having some control of their own money and having real categories to budget in.
4: And why do you think some kids fail to pick up this very important skill?
5: I suspect that one reason that kids don't pick up this skill is that a lot of us as parents, we want our kids to have a better or easier life than what we had. And so they're more than happy to give that to their kids. But having money given to you does not translate the same way as going out earning your money at $15 an hour. Like when my daughter used to have somebody give her $50, it didn't really mean anything to her when she was like 14 years old. Didn't really mean anything because she wasn't a big spender. She didn't have any idea how long it took to earn $50. And then when she went and got a job for like $12 an hour, suddenly, like it was overnight, she was much more appreciative of a gift because she understood that that amount of money meant she didn't have to work for 4 hours or something. So I think that kids are not picking up these skills more than likely because too much is being given to them. And that's not like to say parents are doing a bad thing. We all want to give our kids good things. But in our case, we found that when our kids weren't getting it, we needed to stop doing so much for them.
4: Well, having said that, do you think that the problem or a problem could be a generational, meaning that the parents, perhaps they themselves didn't know how to spend money the right way?
5: Absolutely. Yes, absolutely. Oftentimes, you know, our kids repeat our own bad habits, but we can realize that we have a problem. We as parents might realize that we don't know how to spend money correctly or that we're in debt. And so we have the opportunity to use our mistakes to help our kids. I think these are like the biggest parenting wins are when we use the things that we are not good at to teach our kids. So if you're not good at, you know, controlling your money and you go out and take a finance and budgeting course, now turn it around and teach it to your kid, but teach it to your child in a way that says, like, I was not very good at this, and this is the reason why I want to help you. Those make for the biggest parenting wins when we can take our mistakes and then turn around and teach our children from our mistakes. It creates a huge amount of buy-in because they understand that this was like a real problem and had a real consequence. And we really care enough about them to be transparent and share some of that, you know, learn from those mistakes right now and then help your kids. It'll help their future.
4: Okay. And how did you teach your teens about money?
5: Oh, we were pretty transparent about how much money we make. My husband's a nurse. And so it was like, we bring in this many thousands of dollars a month. And we told him how much our mortgage payment was and how much we were spending on groceries, things like that, because they don't really have a framework for that. They don't know how much we're spending on all these different categories. And I'll be honest, we didn't like sit down with a straight up

0: budget and show it to them. We talk about this stuff all the time. We talk about life things just all the time. So when our kids were trying to understand why we couldn't do something, I would say, well, in order for our whole family to, go out to eat, it's going to be $200 or something like that. That's going to take dad X number of hours at work to earn that money. So we just started weaving conversations about money into daily life. And for teenagers, especially once they started earning their own money, that really made sense. Most of our kids, once they started earning their own money, were more than happy to buy their own things, probably because they understood the bigger picture.
1: At what age should parents start teaching their children these very important skills?
0: I think life skills can be taught as soon as they are walking and talking. In other words, they're incremental building blocks. So when they're little, they're learning the skills that they are able to learn right now, whether that's folding a washcloth or, learning how to wash their hair or tie their shoes. And as they go up through elementary school and suddenly they're, able to clean the house and they're able to do the dishes with you and they're able to count money and they have chores where you're paying them. And then by the time they're in high school, obviously, you're looking down the road just a couple of years and you're seeing that they're, going to want to go to college or move out. And obviously, the life skills you teach at that stage are much more focused on helping them become independent. But I think you can start teaching them when they're very young. You don't have to call them life skills. They're just chores. It's just doing life. And some of it is chores and some of it's just hobbies and things that they're interested in can also be a great way to teach life skills.
1: This is Closer Look. I'm Rafael Sierra, here with Sarah McCubbin, talking to us about the importance of teaching life skills to young people. So, how do you know when kids get it?
0: You know, when kids understand the life skill that you're trying to teach, when you see them start to use it, they start applying some of what you have been trying to teach them. Obviously, that's not going to be 100%, but they're going to start to use some of the advice. And once they understand why it's important, then they stop resisting it and they're using it.
1: What are some good ways to test their knowledge?
0: I think one of the best ways to understand whether they know what you're talking about or not is to put them in charge of doing a chore or doing an activity. They're in charge. You're really not participating. You might not even be home if it's a teenager. And can they carry the task out? I'll just use cleaning, for example. I can leave my house with my teenagers and say, I need you guys to clean up the house. And they know that means the main floor. And I can come home and they will have vacuumed and swept and cleaned the kitchen and cleaned the bathroom. They will have done the main chores and pretty well without me being present. So in that sense, I know they know how to clean the house. They don't do a detailed clean, but you get the idea. The same thing with finances. One of my kids said, I want an investment account. And he was 18 though at the time. And I said, hey, here's the website. Go ahead and you have all your bank account information. You have your driver's license. You have everything. Follow the directions and set up the account. And he did. So I think they got it when they are able to fly with it that way.
1: What kind of resources are out there for parents and teens about life skills?
0: Gosh, there's so many resources. They might not have the label life skills on them. I think that might be the trickiest piece of this when you first start going down the path. There are obviously tons of books on the topic of life skills and social skills and finance and everything. The most of the books that are directly focused on life skills or games or whatever, they're going to feel a little bit checklisty. There's a lot of lists of things that you need to teach. But if you're looking for something to teach a specific skill, then the sky's the limit. If you're trying to teach your kids about investing, then there's YouTube videos, there's books like Rich Dad, Poor Dad. you want to go after resources specifically on finances. There are broad resources, and I would say those are the more checklist type. And then you narrow it down based on where you want to focus. If you're talking about teenagers, I think YouTube videos are probably the quickest wins because they like YouTube and the resources are often free and are short and they're in video form. So if you're looking for a quick win, I think that that might be the best place to go. But then if you're looking for like expert advice, deep dive into a topic, I kind of prefer books or podcasts from experts who, you know a lot more.
1: And Sarah, for those wanting to know more about resources and teaching life skills to their kids and teens, where can people find more information?
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1: And before we conclude, is there anything else you'd like our listeners to remember about this important topic?
0: I think that as parents, often we can be hard on ourselves, or we think that, you know, different parenting moments are really hard. But life skills, teaching life skills and social skills are such a beautiful opportunity to build our kids up in an area where they are weak or where we are weak. Oftentimes, we aren't sure how to move past our past or how to do better than our parents did. But I think that life skills, those incremental little building blocks, are such an encouraging and successful way to help our kids do better in the world than we did.
1: Sarah, thank you so much for joining us today on Closer Look.
0: Thank you so much for having me. This was an amazing conversation. I hope other parents get a chance to dive into life skills and that they are a blessing to your family as they've been to mine.
2: And that's our show. Big thanks to our Closer Look guest and thanks to our Closer Look producer, Dave Decker. I'm executive producer and Closer Look host, Maria Morgan. We'll do it again next week, so come back for another Closer Look.

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5: Are you aware of what your day needs? Because I got a sneaky suspicion that it's Lamentations 3:24. So here we go. The Lord is my inheritance. Therefore, I will hope in him. Because sometimes you got to remind yourself who's really in control, especially when your GPS says rerouting for the fifth time. And now you're driving through a neighborhood you don't know in a place that you've never been and you feel lost. Don't worry. In those moments and others, God is still leading. My name is CJ. That is your verse of the day on Air.

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6: 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This is Nate from Elevation Rhythm, and this is the heart behind our song, Washed. The Bible says that we were once far off, but because of the blood of Jesus, we are now near. And so this song is a massive celebration of what Jesus did on the cross and the fact that he did not stay there, but he rose with victory, and now we get to live life with him. 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
7: Are you aware of what your day needs? Because I got a sneaky suspicion that it's Lamentations 3:24. So here we go. The Lord is my inheritance. Therefore, I will hope in him. Because like sometimes you got to remind yourself who's really in control, especially when your GPS says rerouting for the fifth time. And now you're driving through a neighborhood you don't know in a place that you've never been and you feel lost. Don't worry. In those moments and others, God is still leading. My name is CJ. That is your verse of the day.

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2: Every now and then someone will say, hey, I drove by your church. And I always clarify, it's Jesus' church. I just get to serve there. But I am curious who they met. They'll be confused. They're like, no, the church off the highway. I saw it. I'm like, oh, you drove by the church building. But the church, the people, they're sprinkled out throughout the city and throughout the area. The church is, it's not the building. It's a movement of the body of Christ, the hands and feet of Christ. And so we all have a role to play. When the Holy Spirit came into our lives, He illuminated spiritual gifts that God entrusted to us to be deployed in His church. So it's of paramount importance that we belong to a local expression of the church, that we're known there, under authority there, serve there, give there. I pray that you are a member of a church.
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3: 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Phil Wickham here. I've got a song out called It Really Is Amazing Grace. I'm just taking that beautiful hymn that we all know and love, Amazing Grace, added a new chorus and a new bridge to it, written by a slave trader. And in the middle of a storm, he cried out to God, saying, God, if you help me, I give my life to you. And he went on to becoming a pastor and a minister. We all are in need of God's grace, and that's why I think this song's connected with so many people over the years.
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2: In Psalms 23:1, David says, "The Lord is my shepherd, I have everything I need." Throughout the Bible, Christians are compared to sheep, creatures that get anxious, lack discernment, and often follow others without thinking. Not exactly flattering, right? But the analogy makes sense. Sheep need a shepherd who provides, protects, and guides them into safe pastures. In David's life, he faced danger, running from Saul and facing Goliath, but God always provided. The verse reminds us that God will take care of us no matter how vulnerable or sheep-like that you might feel. He's not just giving us what we want, but he's providing exactly what we need. When God is on the throne of your life, he will shape who you are. When you know who he is, you'll know who you are. God is our shepherd, watching over us with love and care, making sure that we lack nothing.
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3: Are you aware of what your day needs? 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So here we go. The Lord is my inheritance. Therefore, I will hope in him. Because like sometimes you got to remind yourself who's really in control, especially when your GPS says rerouting for the fifth time. And now you're driving through a neighborhood you don't know in a place that you've never been and you feel lost. Don't worry. In those moments and others, God is still leading. My name is CJ. That is your verse of the day on air.

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8: Picture the Grand Canyon. There is quite the gap between human logic and understanding and our plans we come up with and God's big picture plan and purpose for your life. Isaiah 55 verse 8, "My thoughts are nothing like your thoughts, says the Lord, and my ways are far beyond anything you could imagine." I'm Mary. That's your verse of the day on Air One Worship Now.

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3: 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That at the name of Jesus, every knee will bow and every tongue confess that he is Lord.
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0: You know how your phone gets sluggish when you've got 47 apps running in the background?
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0: Worship has this way of closing all the tabs. Not by ignoring what's hard, by giving it somewhere to go.
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3: 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So right now, you can cry out to Jesus.
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2: I'm going to read you some of the ways the Bible defines community. Admonish one another, be at peace with one another, forgive one another, be of the same mind toward one another, give preference to one another, bear one another's burdens, be subject to one another, love one another. All those sound so lovely and beautiful, but I rewrote them about what we're actually doing, and it's a complete disaster. Look at your friend and tell them what they're doing wrong. Love so completely you are willing to be rejected by someone. When someone ransacks you, just let it go. When you mess up and feel so ashamed you want to hide, go instead and say it out loud to someone who might use it against you. When someone is selfish and horrible to you, give them preferential treatment. When your person is crying on the bathroom floor, get on the floor and cry with them. When you feel misunderstood, don't run. Y'all, this is what God's called us to. It is messy, it is costly, it is hard, and it is where life is.
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3: Picture the Grand Canyon. There is quite the gap between human logic and understanding and our plans we come up with and God's big picture plan and purpose for your life. Isaiah 55 verse 8, my thoughts are nothing like your thoughts, says the Lord, and my ways are far beyond anything you could imagine. I'm Mary. That's your verse of the day on Air One. Worship now.

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1: 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When I'm in the
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7: 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It is a praise anthem built on one simple conviction. I woke up today to praise. 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Giving God praise, saying hallelujah.
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8: I would say that I'm not the happiest driver in the world. So when I pull on Air One, it definitely calms me down a lot. I literally focus on the music and not the distractions around me. 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
9: Picture the Grand Canyon. There is quite the gap between human logic and understanding and our plans we come up with and God's big picture plan and purpose for your life. Isaiah 55 verse 8, my thoughts are nothing like your thoughts, says the Lord, and my ways are far beyond anything you could imagine. I'm Mary. That's your verse of the day on Air One. Worship now.

0: I just love Air One. 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
3: 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You just need a heart that's been lit up with the love of Christ and changed. When you talk about what Jesus has done in your life, walls come down. 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The cross didn't just pay the price.

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0: 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It's crazy.
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4: 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And at the end of the day, you might walk away with a giant gorilla that you paid, you know, $132 for trying to win. And I think so many religions work this way. It's you doing all these things, jumping through all these hoops for a chance to get to God. When in Christianity, our God came here to the earth to rescue us. We're not working our way up to Him. He came to us, and everything comes down to what do you believe about Jesus?
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5: 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There is quite the gap between human logic and understanding and our plans we come up with and God's big picture plan and purpose for your life. Isaiah 55 verse 8, "My thoughts are nothing like your thoughts, says the Lord, and my ways are far beyond anything you could imagine." I'm Mary. That's your verse of the day on Air One Worship Now.

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0: it by worshiping Jesus nonstop. It's been a true blessing. If you got a story,
1: 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Maybe this is God saying I'm still here. Come to
2: 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See, I hear the Holy Spirit all day long, and so he'll direct my steps.
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4: glory. 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
0: I've always struggled. 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
8: Picture the Grand Canyon. There is quite the gap between human logic and understanding and our plans we come up with and God's big picture plan and purpose for your life. Isaiah 55 verse 8, my thoughts are nothing like your thoughts, says the Lord, and my ways are far beyond anything you could imagine. I'm Mary. That's your verse of the day on Air One Worship Now. Lord.

0: listened to Erin through some of the hardest seasons of my life, and it's just been able to get me through. Let it be.
1: I turned on Air One. I heard this song, So So Good. Yeah, you've been so, so, so, so, so, so good to me. It hit me right in the heart. Since then, I've been feeling so much better. I feel like I am home again.
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3: What does it look like to dream and believe that God is working in those dreams, even if they don't turn out? I am living a life I never planned. Honestly, as someone in her mid-40s, I thought I would be married with kids by this point in my life. But deep down in me is a fireball of hope. Not necessarily hope in the, I am for sure getting married someday way, but hope in the God knows what he is doing kind of way. But I'm not going to stop hoping and dreaming. I think there's something really powerful about being smack in the middle of the unwanted season and being able to say, God has not forgotten you. Your life and your dreams are important to God.

0: though you are evil, know how to give good gifts to your children, how much more will your Father in heaven give good gifts to those who ask him? God hears us when we pray, friends. He knows our hearts better than we do. He cares about you, and he cares about your dreams.
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4: Hey, this is Seth Schleter, and this is the story behind the song for Valley of Worship. Back in 2024, my wife and I lost our daughter at 20 weeks. You wrestle with God in that process, and there's a lot of grappling with what it means that God is good and that he's faithful. The song came from choosing to trust that God was still in the midst of everything, that we don't always get answers, but we always get his presence, and that he's with us in the valleys, and so you can still choose to worship him there.
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9: 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Isaiah 55 verse 8, my thoughts are nothing like your thoughts, says the Lord, and my ways are far beyond anything you could imagine. I'm Mary. 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

song to kick off a Monday. Air One, good morning. We're Dan and Michelle. So glad you're here starting your day with us and worship. Here's Brandon Lake, Praise You.

0: Air One, good morning. What a beautiful way to start a Monday. Lots and lots of worship. Here's Seth Schleter.
1: I have felt the deepest loss. I have questioned if you could. And when it led me to the cross, only then I understood.

0: Air One, we're Dan and Michelle, and as the resident dad here, I need you guys to come on in real close now.
1: Okay.
0: Because Father's Day's coming up.
1: It is.
0: Yes. And we have something to give away. It's something that dads will really want. It's the Name Your Game sweepstakes.
1: This is awesome. $5,000, any city, any team, dad's choice. 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
8: 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This is Nate from Elevation Rhythm, and this is the heart behind our song, Washed. Oh, the Bible says that we were once far off, but because of the blood of Jesus, we are now near. 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
10: 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Isaiah 55 verse 8, my thoughts are nothing like your thoughts, says the Lord, and my ways are far beyond anything you could imagine. I'm Mary. That's your verse of the day on Air One Worship Now.

we don't feel it. Air One, good morning. It's good to be getting through a Monday with lots and lots of worship. Here's Maverick City Music, Man of Your Word.

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1: Wow. That is just incredible. 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
7: 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By grace through faith is the same way that you're going to live out all the things of God. It's not that you're going to just will yourself now that you're saved to do all these things right. Because that's not what got you into this gig in the first place. It was by grace through faith. Now it's going to be the same way. How am I going to obey every day? How am I going to stop drinking too much? How am I going to not sleep with my boyfriend? How am I going to not pursue selfish gain every single time I step out the door in my own career, in my own life? How am I going to care about the welfare of other people more than myself? How am I going to lay down my pride and ask for an apology when I feel like I didn't do anything wrong? How am I going to turn the other cheek? How am I going to do all these things that God is calling me to do? 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

0: author.
1: That one's so powerful. Air One, good morning. Happy Monday. Hope you had a great weekend. Glad you're back and getting the day started with worship. Maybe this is just the song, just the reminder you need to get you going. Here's Passion. There's nothing that our God...

Air One. Good morning. We're Dan and Michelle. Just a reminder, you can take worship with you wherever you go. It's easy. All you have to do is download the free Air One radio app.

0: Air One. Well, hey there, we're Dan and Michelle.
1: Why doesn't anyone warn you about this fun stage of parenting?
0: Oh, I hear sarcasm.
1: I guess it's like all about the surprise.
0: Surprise.
1: All right, so all of us can remember being a teenager, or maybe you're a teenager right now and listening, and we all thought, what? Our parents don't know anything.
0: Yeah.
1: They're old. They don't get it.
0: Oh, my mother is so embarrassing.
1: I know so much more than them. I don't even need to learn anymore. Okay, well, I'm here to tell you that that comes back around hard.
0: Yeah.
1: Our son, Jackson, he's in this phase. I'm calling it a phase because I do hope it passes quickly, where he is always disagreeing with me.
0: Mm-hmm.
1: Like, that's the new norm in my house. Like, super annoying. So it's like someone will be like, what time is it? And I'll say something like, it's 5 o'clock. And he'll jump in and say, actually, it's 4:58.
0: Yeah, it's adorable.
1: Yeah. Even just yesterday, he was leaving to go somewhere. And I'm like, hey, buddy, you got to leave in 12 minutes. He's like, actually, it's 13.
0: See, I told you it's adorable.
1: I was like, what is happening?
0: Teenager is happening.
1: I mean, I'll even say something like totally innocuous, like, it's hot outside.
0: Yeah.
1: And he'll be like, nah, it's not that bad. It's like mid. It's fine.
0: Yeah.
1: Whatever it is I say, I'm like, man, this pizza's good. And he's like, I don't know. This other one's better.
0: Why does it have to be everything?
1: This is just mid, Mom. You're wrong.
0: I just breathed air. That's a statement of fact.
1: I know. I was like, no, you didn't. You breathed.
0: I know.
1: So I asked him, I was like, why do you always disagree with everything I say? Do you know what he said?
0: Mm.
1: No, I don't.
0: Oh, boy. Was he joking?
1: Please pray for me.
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0: morning. We're Dan and Michelle. It's good to be starting off the day with worship. Here's Maverick City Music, Move Your Heart.
1: Jesus, Jesus, precious Lord, none on the earth nor

0: Air One, we're Dan and Michelle.
1: All right, this woman is sharing an unexpected random act of kindness that happened while she was traveling for her wedding.
0: Okay.
1: If you had a destination wedding, or you know someone who has, it can be a hassle to get your wedding dress to the venue because it's the last thing you want to check, because if you lose your bag, it's a problem.
0: Yeah.
1: And I mean, hard to pack because then it's all wrinkled and you know, I mean, it's just most brides do carry on their wedding dresses.
0: I did. I think I remember that. Yeah.
1: And the flight crew for us was very kind. And at that time, the plane that we were on had like a small little hanging closet. So they, but then I worried the whole flight. I was like, I got to remember to grab it. I got to remember
0: this, Michelle, this is what you do.
1: Okay. So this woman was traveling to Italy for her wedding with her wedding dress in hand.
0: Suffering for

0: Jesus.
1: And the pilot, because I guess maybe they didn't have a hanging thing, offered to put it in the cockpit with her and actually buckled it into the jump seat.
0: Get out of here.
1: I will not.
0: They buckled a dress into the jump seat.
1: They buckled it in for safety. But I love that, because talk about a pilot going above and beyond. You know, usually the stewardesses, you know, will help you out. Mm-hmm. But this pilot was like, I got you. I got room in the cockpit. We're going to make sure this thing's not wrinkled and gets there safely.
0: Except for the seatbelt. That's going to wrinkle a little bit, but yes.
1: Maybe.
0: That's
1: maybe.
0: What, you know what? That's what you would worry about. That's
1: and awesome. It's just so kind and a very unexpected random act of kindness.
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8: When I was 22 years old, someone invited me to church, and I sat in the back row, hungover, smelled like smoke from the night before. And the preacher told a story about a stallion, a wild horse that just wanted to be free. In his pursuit of freedom, he had to find food or water or shelter from the elements. And local villagers or cowboys wanted to capture this horse, but it just wanted to be free. It would shake off their ropes. Well, one day, a local villager successfully captured this horse, took him home, loved him, cared for him, provided for him, eventually broke him, was able to ride him. And when he would ride him, he would lead him to food, he would lead him to water, he would provide shelter from the elements. And it wasn't until the stallion was fully submissive to his master that he truly experienced freedom for the first time. If there's a God, that God is crazy about you. 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

Beautiful reminder. Hang on to that today. Air One, we're Dan and Michelle. Lots of great reminders, especially if you're in traffic. Here's Josiah Queen. Can't steal my joy.

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Air One, good morning. Good to have you along worshiping with us. We're Dan and Michelle. If you need prayer, we would love to be praying just for you. 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

0: Air One, we're Dan and Michelle. And how Dan has not shared this gem from Sunday's sermon with you is beyond me. So I'm going to do this for Dan because apparently he doesn't even remember. But I got to give you a little point of reference moving forward that you got to hang on to, okay? If you've been listening to the show or if you're new, welcome. Dan is from the great state of Oregon.
1: Yep.
0: And he is an Oregon Ducks fan.
1: True.
0: Always wearing something that is green and
1: or yellow.
0: Their rival, if you didn't know, the Oregon State Beavers. Okay, so hang on to that information.
1: Yeah.
0: We're in this great series at church about work and how our work is a form of worship. How God created us to work. That Adam and Eve worked in the garden. Mm-hmm. They had jobs, right? He also touched on how as humans, we're created differently than the rest of creation. So he gave some examples saying like even creation works, animals have jobs too. And he gave the example, he's like, sure, beavers can build dams, but they can't build buildings, right? But humans can. Mm-hmm. Beavers can't do your taxes. And then he said it. Beavers can't throw touchdown passes. And our son ran with it. That was his takeaway. That he stopped listening, I think, after that. His takeaway, beavers can't throw touchdown passes.
1: Right.
0: Therefore, the Ducks are better.
1: Go Ducks.
2: Anybody in here can testify.
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7: 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I've got a song out called It Really Is Amazing Grace. I'm just taking that beautiful hymn that we all know and love, Amazing Grace, added a new chorus and a new bridge to it, written by a slave trader. And in the middle of a storm, he cried out to God, saying, God, if you help me, I give my life to you. And he went on to becoming a pastor and a minister. 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
9: Picture the Grand Canyon. There is quite the gap between human logic and understanding and our plans we come up with and God's big picture plan and purpose for your life. Isaiah 55 verse 8, my thoughts are nothing like your thoughts, says the Lord, and my ways are far beyond anything you could imagine. I'm Mary. That's your verse of the day on Air One Worship Now.

0: You can rest in that today. He is a firm foundation. Air One, good morning. We're Dan and Michelle. And Air One is so much more than a radio station. 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
1: In 2020, I was in the darkest place, struggling with alcoholism, and listening to this music brought me out. I found Jesus. I became sober. I have been baptized in Christ, and I am so grateful for it. And I want to make a donation because I want this music and this message to touch so many other people like it has touched me. Sometimes just listening to a song is enough.
0: Wow, isn't that the truth? 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
4: Psalms 51 says, "Create in me a pure heart, O God, and make my spirit right again." 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

0: Ain't that the truth? Air One, all of our English teachers are very disappointed in us right now. We're Dan and Michelle. So good to be worshiping with you and Brandon Lake. That's who I pray.
1: I want to dance like David. I want a faith like Paul.

0: always.
1: From the mouth of babes. Why don't you believe in God?
2: Erwin, we're Dan and Michelle.
1: You know, as a family, we're going through Matthew. And the one thing I always notice when Jesus speaks about children, he's very protective. Mm-hmm. And he's like, let them come. And there's this very sweet discussion about children when it comes to Jesus and his heart for children. And I love that. I love the thought of childlike faith, mm-hmm. because sometime during our life, we lose that. Either we replace it with the world's wisdom, quote unquote wisdom, or we replace it with theology, apologetics, and then we learn more about God, which is good. Don't get me wrong, but sometimes you need to return to that childlike faith.
2: Absolutely, because the world can make you jaded. It can harden your heart.
1: Jesus loves me, this I know, for the Bible tells me so. That's the kind of childlike faith we're talking about.
2: Yep.
1: I had never, ever thought this, but there was this little girl who was talking to someone who didn't believe in God as another child and said, or gave this argument. You ready for the argument? And I think it's awesome.
2: Yes.
1: Never thought about this before in my life. She said, oranges are pre-sliced. Why don't you believe in God again? Oranges were sliced by God so that you could enjoy that little piece of sweetness.
2: That is so sweet.
1: Only a child, right?
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8: Hey, it's Tyler from Red Rocks Worship. We wrote this song to remind people everywhere that no matter what you're facing, the Lord is with you.
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8: Psalm 46 says that he is an ever-present help in our time of need. 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Jesus, the Lord, is with you.
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10: When you begin to give God the glory for the things that he's done, it completely changes. 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
7: Get off Instagram, friend. 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

Air One. Good morning. We are getting through this Monday together with coffee and a whole lot of nonstop worship. Here's Brian and Jen Johnson.

0: Air One, we're Dan and Michelle, and I want to share with you a message that we got that speaks to the power of worship. So got this note, driving my grandchildren to childcare this morning while listening to Air One, and my seven-year-old granddaughter said to me, "Grandmom, do you know why I like your car better than Mama's?" "Why?" "Because I get to hear the music in your car, but not in Mama's. And when I'm having a hard day, it makes me feel better."
1: Come on.
0: So then she goes on to write, "You may wonder what can be hard about a seven-year-old's day."
1: Yeah.
0: "Well, her home is broken. Her daddy just moved out of state, and her mama is a single mom with three young kids, and they've had to move into a new home just a couple of weeks ago. And this precious, sweet seven-year-old girl has anxiety, but this is calmed through worship, through Air One. Glory be to God," she says.
1: Come on.
0: I mean, just incredible. The power of worship. So feel good about what you're doing today and every day as you come here and worship. And those of you who give to keep Air One on the air, thank you.
1: All right, who's smiling ear to ear?
0: Amazing.
1: Me, this guy over here, me.
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3: 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Isaiah 55 verse 8, "My thoughts are nothing like your thoughts, says the Lord, and my ways are far beyond anything you could imagine." 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

0: My very favorite part of this job is the listeners. I love hearing from you. I love hearing what God is doing in your life in and through you and how God has used Air One to speak to you. You can send me a text at any time, by the way. 79008 is the number to text, but I want to read a really honest message that I got recently. By the way, hi, I'm Lacey. You're listening to Air One. So glad you're here. Someone said that they had been struggling with severe anxiety and that listening to Air One helped drown out what he called, quote unquote, the lies the enemy tries to whisper. And I paused on that phrase too, because I think a lot of people understand exactly what that feels like, even if they wouldn't always put language to it that way. At least I know I could. And it's just that mental noise, the overthinking, the spiraling thoughts that don't even feel like your own voice sometimes. And he said the music and the stories here on Air One helped him get through it. And it wasn't like a, you know, dramatic instant change kind of way, but just a steady daily way of having something different filling that space in his mind. He said something really powerful but simple, and he said, I don't go a day without this station. And I think that's what I love about it, is it's not really about radio at all. It's about what you choose to let fill the background of your life. And today, I just want to say thank you for everyone who lets this be a part of their everyday rhythm. Air One is listener supported and listener funded, and we could not be here unless people like you gave. If you're already giving, we just want to say thank you. 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
11: Picture the Grand Canyon. There is quite the gap between human logic and understanding and our plans we come up with and God's big picture plan and purpose for your life. Isaiah 55 verse 8, my thoughts are nothing like your thoughts, says the Lord, and my ways are far beyond anything you could imagine. I'm Mary. That's your verse of the day on Air One. Worship now.

After this, I looked, and there before me was a door standing open to heaven. And the voice I had heard first speaking to me like a trumpet said, "Come up here, and I will show you what must take place after this." And once I was in the spirit, and there before me, the throne of heaven, someone sitting on it. And the one who sat there had appearances of jasper and ruby, a rainbow that shone like emeralds and circled the throne. Surrounding the throne were 24 other thrones, and seated on them were 24 elders. They were dressed in white and had crowns of gold on their head. Holy, holy, holy is the Lord God Almighty, who was and is to come.

0: Sunday sermon in 5 words or less. Okay, this is something our morning show does on Monday mornings. Dan and Michelle, they're amazing. They ask you to text in to 79008 your Sunday sermon. Tell me what your Sunday sermon was about in 5 words or less. So do that now. I'm totally stealing this idea from them, but send me a text to 79008. Share your Sunday sermon in 5 words or less. I'd love to hear what your pastor taught on, or if your version of the 5 words is what you learned from the sermon, that's perfect too. Just share. Our pastor, I'm gonna join you in the 5 words or less. Our pastor taught on Ruth chapter 4 yesterday, and if I had to sum it up in 5 words, it would be, your story isn't over. Okay, that's 4 words. Your story isn't over. Four words, okay? But I have more than 5 words to share on it later, and I will today, so stay tuned for that. But I want to hear, what did you learn? What was your takeaway from your Sunday sermon? What did your pastor teach on? Send me a text, 79008, of your Sunday sermon in 5 words or less.
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7: 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The resurrection, it's not just an event, it is a revolution. When Jesus walked out of

0: tomb, he carried your hope with him. He called your name to rise and live. Death lost, sin defeated, grace won. And now, the same power that raised Jesus from the grave lives in you. 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

This morning on my way in, I saw a flower shop and the marquee sign literally stopped me in my tracks. It's Air One. I am Lacey. And the marquee sign said, I'm currently out of office and can be reached by waiting until I get back. Let's clap. Yay! That's a boundary setting king or queen, whoever put that on the marquee sign. I thought, what a beautiful, wonderful example of setting a boundary and sticking to it. I don't know about you. I struggle with this when I'm on vacation.

0: about the next thing because we're being responsible. So what I'm not saying is forget about your responsibilities. Do whatever you want. Don't ever answer your phone. Like, just throw it all away. I just want to encourage you with this. Some things can wait, and you deserve peace, whatever that looks like in your life.
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5: You know what can end up being a big mistake? 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It made people spend 60% more than they normally would. And so the bottom line is that a full stomach makes you a smarter shopper. The same can be said of spiritual hunger. That's why Psalm 37:3 tells us to fill up on God. 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You'll not only be safer, but you'll prosper. See, the best defense against bad decisions is a satisfied heart. So fill up on God's goodness today.
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6: Picture the Grand Canyon. 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Isaiah 55 verse 8, my thoughts are nothing like your thoughts, says the Lord, and my ways are far beyond anything you could imagine. I'm Mary. That's your verse of the day on Air One. Worship now.
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When life is really complicated, this is what is simple for us to remember, that God's love never fails, it never gives up, and it never runs out on us. Aren't you thankful for that? It's Air One.

0: You ever been in a season where it feels like it's thing after thing after thing? Like one bad thing happens and then another one. And you're like, I mean, can I just please catch a break? It's Air One. I'm Lacey. For instance, it feels like it's been raining for 3 months straight in Nashville. It's just like another day, more rain. And I went to a coffee shop yesterday. And as I drove up and walked in, it was cloudy, but not raining. Okay. So I get in, I get to work. I look down. 10 minutes later, I look up, pouring rain outside. It felt like the weather changed in an instant. It was pouring. The wind was blowing super hard. It was a full storm. And such is life. 1 minute, you can be having the most mundane day, just going around as usual, doing things you do every day, and then boom, thunderstorm, unexpected rain. Something happens that you didn't see coming. Maybe you get a call with a diagnosis after just a routine checkup at the doctor, or you get into a wreck, you wake up in the hospital, you get let go from your job, the person you thought you were going to spend forever with breaks up with you without warning. And that's the thing, is pain doesn't give us a heads up. The weather app can't even give us a proper heads up when it's going to pour outside. And can I just tell you that day, yesterday at the coffee shop, 10 minutes into the rainfall, I look up again and there's clear skies, blue even. The sun was out. The birds came out. Like, we don't always know what's coming next, but here's what we do get to know. We know who's in charge of the clouds, who chooses when the rain falls. And what I know about him is this, is he is good, he is kind, and he loves you. And not a drop of rain falls out of that sky without him knowing. And he's your covering. And you can always stand under his umbrella. Ella, Ella. Hey.
1: Anybody in here can testify. Keeping the devil away by worshiping Jesus nonstop. It's been a true blessing. If you got a story, how he changed your life. I've just been really struggling to hear God like I used to. Maybe this is God's day. I'm still here. Come to Jesus. See, I hear the Holy Spirit all day long, and so he'll direct my steps.
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3: 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Worship now.
4: 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The story behind the song.
5: Hey, I'm Brandon Lake. 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
4: 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Worship now.
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7: You know, the words that we say are so powerful. 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I know that my daughter's listening and I hear her singing. It is definitely a mom win.
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8: Picture the Grand Canyon. There is quite the gap between human logic and understanding and our plans we come up with and God's big picture plan and purpose for your life. Isaiah 55 verse 8, my thoughts are nothing like your thoughts, says the Lord, and my ways are far beyond anything you could imagine. I'm Mary. That's your verse of the day on Air One. Worship now.

There are moments in our lives where our faith is really tested and tried. It's Air One. I'm Lacey. And that moment for me was whenever my brother passed away. I remember shortly after reading this book, and it's saying in there, like, you either believe God is who he says he is, or you don't. Like, you believe that he is good and kind and faithful, or you don't. And when suffering comes, it really teaches you what you believe about God. We had one of our listeners text in their own personal story about this moment for them. They said that they were in the car driving after they had just learned that their son was diagnosed with cancer. And they said they were wrestling and grappling with their faith, as one does when they hear devastating news like that. But they said that they were in the car and Air One came on, and the song Charity Gale, I Believe, specifically flooded their speakers in that moment, and it was the exact lyrics that they needed to hear. It said, I believe that you are who you say you are. I believe that you'll do what you say you'll do. You'll come through. You are always faithful. Our listeners said that they just broke down and felt met by God. Here's the thing.

0: 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I could feel that through the radio. I could feel the love, not just the songs.
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4: In Psalms 46, we're reminded that God is our protection and strength even when everything around us is shaking. In Matthew 7, Jesus talks about two people, one builds on a rock, the other on sand, and when the storm comes, the house on the rock stands firm. Machu Picchu is a breathtaking site built on rock, with 60% of its foundation hidden underneath, ensuring it stands strong through the centuries of storms. Just like Machu Picchu, our lives need solid foundation to withstand the challenges we face. Are we building on that sustainability of God's word or trends and opinions that change? The unseen things, prayer, quiet time with God, and acts of kindness are really what keep us grounded. I love that 60% of Machu Picchu is underground. Yes, it's impressive on top, but it's what you can't see that goes a long way. I encourage you to focus on the unseen work in your life, because what is built deep will last. What you do in secret is what will truly stand firm.
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0: One of the greatest skills we can develop in this lifetime is learning to recover quickly. It's Air One, I'm Lacey, and whether that is recovering from an awkward moment, a hard conversation, a bad day, maybe you missed the gym, whatever it is, you got to recover fast. We can't dwell on things for too long. I had to have a hard conversation today. Yep, it's true. Just a couple of minutes ago. And it was a hard conversation I had because I loved and cared for this person so much, but they had hurt my feelings. It was one of my friends and she'd hurt my feelings. And I just had to say, hey, you hurt my feelings. Here's what I could do after that conversation. I could do one of two things. One, I could dwell on that conversation and say, oh, I should have said this. And I hope she understood that when I said this, I meant this. And oh man, that was just so tough. And for the rest of the day, I could let that run my mind. Or I could let it go. And I could recover fast and know, okay, that was a hard talk. That took a lot out of me. And that was really difficult. But I said what I needed to say. She apologized. I forgave her. And now I really forgive her by moving forward in our friendship. And I move on. We can't stay on things for too long. If you had a bad day, tomorrow's a new day. We're going to try again. If you had an awkward moment, yeah, that was pretty awkward, but I got to keep moving forward. You had a hard conversation. That was tough, but I know there's going to be hard conversations in the future. You missed going to the gym. That's okay. Go tomorrow.
1: You know how your phone gets sluggish when you've got 47 apps running in the background?
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3: 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It says in the scripture that Jesus is the way, the truth, and the life, that no one comes to the Father except through him. If you confess with your mouth that Jesus is Lord and believe in your heart that God raised him from the dead, you will be saved. So right now, you can cry out to Jesus.
4: I'm homesick for heaven.
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5: 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It's been a huge blessing. I just want to say thank you because you've lifted me up out of a really sad and dark place.
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0: Get off Instagram, friend. 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

Lay all of your burdens down because you're in the house of God, where all the burdens are lifted, where rest is found for the weary. It's Air One. Thanks for worshiping with us. Let's keep doing that now.

0: You know, I personally have never been married before, but I've been to enough weddings to know that is very stressful. That day, as a bride, I feel like I would be so incredibly stressed. It's Air One. I'm Lacey. I used to be a hair and makeup artist and a photographer, so I've been to a lot of weddings in that sense. So I've seen enough stressed out brides to know that day is a lot. It's a lot going on, and I think it can be the best day of your life for sure. But leading up to it, there's a lot. There's a lot of ins and outs going on. And just the other day, I met a girl named Courtney, and she said, "Hey, we met for the first time. So hi, nice to meet you. I'm Courtney." I'm like, "Nice to meet you." And she's like, "So what do you do?" And I'm like, "Well, I'm a DJ for Air One. So I'm on the radio." And she was like, "Wait, no way. I have to tell you this story." It was so sweet. She ends up telling me that it was on her wedding day. She said, "On my wedding day, I was so stressed and overwhelmed and anxious and feeling all of these things." She said, "But I had to ride over to the venue with a friend." And she said, "I got into the car and Air One came on." And she was like, "And the worship that was coming through those speakers brought me immediate peace." She's like, "It literally flooded our car. The peace flooded our car. And I became an Air One giver that day." She said, "So my husband and I, my now husband that I married that day, we give to Air One because of the peace it brought me on my wedding day." That's one story that I've heard out of thousands of stories that we hear every day of how Air One is impacting people's lives. If you want to be a part of Air One in giving to make that worship continue going, for lives to continue to be impacted, for peace to continue to flood people's cars, you can become an Air One giver today at airone.com or in the Air One app.
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7: We are born with a mine mentality. 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We are His, and we are stewards of His stuff. So all of it, even your story, is God's, my friend. I didn't talk publicly about some parts of my story for a long time, and to be honest, I still don't love doing it all the time. But the truth is, I'm doing it through no strength of my own. It's God in me gently asking me if I'm willing to share this story that belongs to Him. So what is it for you? What part of your story are you holding back? Everything you have is God's, even if you are unsatisfied or hurt or living through a season of struggle. Are you courageous enough to believe that God has been generous to you, even if you don't have everything you want? He has, my friend. It's all His. So be brave enough to steward everything you have in a way that displays God's great generosity.
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8: 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Isaiah 55 verse 8, "My thoughts are nothing like your thoughts, says the Lord, and my ways are far beyond anything you could imagine." I'm Mary. That's your verse of the day on Air One. Worship now.

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1: And you do that by becoming an Air One influencer, is what we call it. 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

0: Last night, one of my daughters asked me if I had ever heard of a pillow fight. And I was like, huh, no, what's that? And so she explains the rules. She hands me a pillow. She backs up smiling, starts coaching me through, like, you know, like a tiny little instructor. It was amazing. Now I'm standing there awkwardly holding this pillow like it's an explosive.
1: Uh-huh.
0: And we begin.
1: Oh, boy.
0: And I take my first swing. And when I tell you, I launched that child into low Earth orbit.
1: Paige!
0: Lifted her straight off her feet. She never saw it coming.
1: No, she didn't. She thought you were going to just delicately tap her.
0: She was like, you're really good at this. You're a natural. My wife looked at me like I was no longer allowed in the bedding section at Target. I was like, you're probably right.
1: Oh.
0: But later that night, I kept thinking about that moment because somehow the little goofy moments become big memories. And honestly, that is why I love worship too. Because for a few minutes, you stop rushing, you stop overthinking, and you just become present. You're just in this moment listening to this song. And those moments, they all start with you.
1: Keyword there, present, right now. We are so thankful in the midst of your own busyness. You're here right now, worshiping with CJ and Lauren.
0: Man, just like, it was like launching a stuffed animal across the room. It was awesome. So hilarious. Okay, so there's going to be an open invitation. You feel the energy here. We're going to be here every single day, and we're always going to have an open invitation for you to be here so that we can worship through life together.

0: Welcome, welcome. You are listening to Air One. We are your worship station, and we want you to be able to rely on good news that is going to make you happy, good news that's going to make you smile here on the CJ and Lauren Show. We call that segment Jumpstart the Love. So you want to take a look at your clock right now. Know this, every single day at the same time, we push out a positive story that is specifically designed to make you smile. Lauren, would you, could you jumpstart the love?
1: Absolutely. A teen beat cancer and used his Make-A-Wish to feed homeless people. Get this. 14-year-old Jude was diagnosed with a rare, aggressive form of bone cancer. And after months of painful treatments, he finally reached a milestone where they got to ring the bell to celebrate the end of chemotherapy. Well, that moment also meant he qualified for a wish through Make-A-Wish Georgia. He didn't ask for a vacation, though, or to meet a celebrity. He wished to feed and help homeless folks that he saw on his way to treatments at the hospital. And that's exactly what he got, Siege. Oh, selfless kid. Backpacks filled with supplies were handed out. Sleeping bags were collected and hot meals were prepared for anyone in need. In total, more than 300 people were served through Jude's wish.
0: I don't want to meet no celebrities. I want to change the world. Go, kid. All right, this right here, this is a great example of a message we love to reinforce, which is this, that the world is full of nice people, and if you can't find one, then be one.
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10: Picture the Grand Canyon. There is quite the gap between human logic and understanding and our plans we come up with and God's big picture plan and purpose for your life. Isaiah 55 verse 8, "My thoughts are nothing like your thoughts, says the Lord, and my ways are far beyond anything you could imagine." I'm Mary. That's your verse of the day on Air One Worship Now.

0: Air One, worship now. We are CJ and Lauren. 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
1: The Almost Impossible Question of the Day.
0: Really tough question coming your way. Lauren gets to try first. If she gets it right, ooh, fireworks for you. If not, we're going to give you a chance to guess and play yourself.
2: I got extra B vitamins today, so be ready for me to win.
0: Oh, my.
2: See, it's good for your brain.
0: If puns were right answers, you'd be well on your way to a victory. Let's see. Okay. The most expensive one of these in the world costs $350. What is it?
2: Oh, $350 is the most expensive?
3: What it says.
2: Okay, well, I was going to say like a watch. I thought, something, a big ticket item, but $350.
0: All right. You think about that for a second. Here it is again, Lauren. The most expensive one of these costs $350. What is it?
2: Okay, I'm going with a food item. I'm going to say a specific type of pear.
0: Locking in a pear.
2: Prices have gone up, not to $350, but, I just saw $5.99 a pound. So I bet a really nice one would maybe be that.
0: That would be one dynamo pear. And speaking of a dynamo pear, you're listening to the CJ and Lauren Show. No, that's not the answer we were looking for. But, good news. Now we're going to push it forward, give you a chance to guess and play for yourself. Phone number is
2: 888-946-2471.
0: We'll take one call only. The almost impossible question of the day continues.

0: is Air One Worship Now. We are CJ and Lauren. It is time for part number two of...
1: The Almost Impossible Question of the Day.
0: Today's contestant is none other than the one, the only. That would be...
2: Jessica, who's listening in San Diego.
0: Okay, so Lauren just had a chat with Jessica in San Diego. Here is your question. According to research, $350 is the price tag for the most expensive one of these in the world. What is it?
2: She guessed toothbrush.
0: Toothbrush, okay.
2: Yeah. I'm not mad at it. Honestly, my teeth, though, better look like a Orbitz commercial after.
0: Feeling pretty good about this, Jess. Okay, let's lock in that response.
2: And any more, you know, like those ones that have, like, built-in water picks, and they practically, like, pluck your teeth individually. I can actually see that that would have a pretty hefty price tag.
0: Boo, no, Jessica in beautiful San Diego. We wanted that for you, girl. It's not the answer we're looking for. But we hope you'll listen and play another day. All right, let's get to what the answer was. According to research, the most

0: I could make 350,000 of those for that.
1: I know. It does make you a little curious what that thing would taste like.
2: Everyone blesses my heart. It really does.
3: And I don't know what life would be like without Air One. You are my shelter. I get peace from listening to it. When I'm in the
4: cold. God always seems to show up exactly when I need him.
5: Some people don't know that much about Jesus, and I want to show them and let them know that he just loves them. How good, how
6: 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Air One. Worship now. 59 Seconds of Hope. Levi Lesko.
7: The Bible says, commit your way to the Lord. Trust also in him, and he shall bring it to pass. Seasons of waiting are difficult, and in those seasons of waiting, we are tempted to make some of our biggest mistakes. Three of them, as I see it in Scripture. The first mistake we're tempted to make

0: is to compare ourselves with others, to look to someone else's progress or to what someone else has, or to be envious about how God is using someone else. The second mistake we make is to rush, to want it to go quicker. When the Bible says God is a God of sowing and reaping, we wish it could be a God of door dashing and Uber eating, but it just doesn't work that way. We have to do the hard yards of following Christ. The third mistake that we're tempted to make when we're waiting is to despise the days of small beginnings, the little, slow progress that will eventually get powerful if we keep going. So don't stop.
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1: 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I messed that part up. 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

0: want to say welcome back. We are CJ and Lauren, and we are affirming your choice in a musical taste. Seeking Out Worship Music says you're serious about being your best self this afternoon.
1: Worship really does bring a kind of inner stillness that sticks with you even after the song's end.
0: So let's get after it here. This is the very beginning of something we do every single day. It's called 30 Minutes of Non-Stop Worship.

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are listening to Air One. Instagram, admittedly, a great place to discover things. My husband found a video from these guys over a year ago, and he said, someday you're going to be playing them. Look at that. Here we are. It's Garrett and Kate Servin on your worship station. Crazy.

0: 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When you're a good swimmer, nobody knows when you're drowning. It's okay to be honest when you need help. We're here to pray for you anytime when you use the Air One app.
1: I have felt the deepest loss. I have questioned if you could. And when it led me to the cross, only then I understood that even

0: The three L's of parenting. You gotta live, you gotta laugh, and you gotta...
1: love!
0: No, you gotta lock yourself in the bathroom for a few minutes to enjoy absolutely nobody saying your name. Love is important, too. Let's make it the four L's of parenting. Parents know that the bathroom, when you have kids, it's like that time is a little bit different. You know what I mean? That's the you time.
1: Your only piece.
0: You're not even using the bathroom. You're just in there breathing like a retired Jedi, trying to, you know, like figure out what am I going to do next. And the wild part is your kids, they can sense the peace. The second you relax, mom, dad, where's my shoe? Can I have a snack? He looked at me. She looked at me. Meanwhile, you're sitting there like, Lord, if you can part the Red Sea, maybe clear me one afternoon so I can find out who I am again. You know what I mean?
1: Just let my soul breathe, like catch its breath.
0: But a quick shout out to the parents who listen to our show. You're doing holy work in the midst of absolute chaos. And if worship music is the only thing keeping you from hiding in the pantry with peanut butter and tears, I just want to say, when you're here, welcome home.
1: God sees every bit. The things that nobody else knows about, he is with you in them. We are CJ and Lauren.
0: Look, there's going to be an open invitation every single day for you to come right here, skate, be with us, whatever. We're going to have these conversations, and we believe that life can be and is so much better when we worship through it together.

0: Welcome, welcome. Air One Worship Now. We are CJ and Lauren, and today we are going to do some Sunday school with CJ. Oh, thanks. Okay, so this is where we take the Air One verse of the day, and we're going to break it down for a lesson for the kids inside the car.
1: From Romans 8:39, today says, "No power in the sky above or in the earth below. Indeed, nothing in all creation will ever be able to separate us from the love of God that is revealed in Christ Jesus our Lord."
0: All right, so here we go. Sunday School with CJ. Hear that?

0: nothing, nothing, kids, can separate us from God's love. And you know what's funny? Every kid thinks they're hiding when they play hide-and-go-seek. They think they're hiding. Meanwhile, their feet are sticking out from underneath the curtain. You know what I'm talking about. And they're giggling so hard in the house that everybody can hear them. Nobody can find them. Buddy, we can all see you, just so you know. And sometimes I think that we do that with God. We hide our worries, and we hide our mistakes and our fears. And God's like, I see you. Not in a scary way, in like a loving way. In the kind of way that says, you don't have to hide from me. I already know, and I still love you. And that, kiddos, is the good news.
1: As somebody who's never been known for being discreet, I especially love that message today, CJ.
0: All right, right on. Dropping knowledge here. This has been Sunday School with CJ on the CJ and Lauren Show.
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4: 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We're going back to the worship.
9: Yes. Wow. Perfect. Love.

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0: And you are?
2: My name is Jonah, and I'm from California.
0: Jonah's in the house.
2: Yeah, I'm ready.
0: The world is full of nice people. If you can't find one,
2: be one.
1: We knew you. We love
0: California is...

0: Hold up a second. This is Air One and the CJ and Lauren Show. We're not even doing a fundraiser today. And by the way, we are listener funded. But we still have amazing listeners stepping up in a big way because they believe in worship music on the dial. Listen to this call that we just received.
1: Before I gave my life to Jesus, you know, I was kind of just lost. I wasn't feeling connected, and then just was doing Bible studies with my husband and his cousins. And by the time we were done, I was like, I want to give my life to him. And I did, and my life completely changed. Everyone, I just leave on day and night. When I get in my car, it's the first thing I listen to. When I get off, it's the first thing I listen to. It speaks to me sometimes in the morning. I'm like, oh, praise you, God. Praise you, Lord. You are listening to me.
2: We are just so thankful to be any part of your journey. You could literally hear the change in her voice from who she was to who now God has made her to be. And I love that. Worship is this navigational tool that orients our hearts when life feels uncertain, overwhelming, or we're lost. Worship focuses us back on the one who never changes.
0: I mean, let's be honest here. 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
7: If you've ever read or studied where Jesus starts to talk about the Ten Commandments, and he says, you've heard it said that you shouldn't basically sleep with your neighbor, I would say if you even look on your neighbor's wife, then you have committed adultery. He sets this whole new bar in the Sermon on the Mount of, oh gosh, it's not just that you don't sleep with your neighbor's wife. It's that you don't even think about your neighbor's wife. It's not just that you don't commit murder. It's that you don't even think about murdering someone else. That's the new standard he sets. And why would he do that? That feels mean. That also feels impossible. And that's the point. It is impossible. We are supposed to understand theologically that it is impossible for us to get to God. God had to get to us. That apart from God, we cannot save ourselves. He had to do it.
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8: Picture the Grand Canyon. There is quite the gap between human logic and understanding and our plans we come up with and God's big picture plan and purpose for your life. Isaiah 55 verse 8, my thoughts are nothing like your thoughts, says the Lord, and my ways are far beyond anything you could imagine. I'm Mary. That's your verse of the day on Air One Worship Now.

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1: I want to say, first off, welcome back. We are CJ and Lauren. 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

Amen. When Mondays be Mondayin, this is Air One. I have felt the weight of mom guilt today, felt like I disappointed a friend, but that's not what defines me. This is who you say I am from Brooke Ligertwood.

You may have felt so out of control today, but I'll tell you what you are in control of. The music you hear on Air One. When you become an Air One influencer, you actually choose what we play. For example, this one from Brag Worship.

0: All these health influencers on Instagram are getting on my nerves with this don't consume seed oil business. Have you tried Cool Ranch Doritos? I don't think you have. Because if you had, you would understand that there's a moment in life where discipline meets flavor. Mm-hmm. And flavor wins, man. We're getting on here. I know it's not good for me. It makes me happy for a second. You open the bag and suddenly you're not even eating chips anymore. You're conducting research. Interesting. Let's try another one. The research
1: continues. Oh, I think I need 15 more.
0: Yeah. But hey, listen, listen. But you know what? You know what you gotta love about worship? It's one thing that you consume, that you can consume all day long, and nobody's going to tell you that it's bad for your health.
1: Hear, hear. And it's all about balance. Life is all about balance, isn't it? One minute you're having free-range chicken salad, the next you're swinging by Arby's. We are your friends, CJ and Lauren.
0: And don't even come at me with that nacho cheese Dorito business. We all know Cool Ranch is king. Besides the real king, of course. You know what I'm talking about. Okay. So listen, this is The Energy here. And we just want to make sure that you know, Lauren and I have an open invitation for you to join us every single day so that we can keep it real and worship through life.

0: All right. This is Air One Worship Now. We are CJ and Lauren. It is time for Sunday School with CJ. The reason that we do Sunday School with CJ is, I don't know about you, but a lot of the times when I was a kid and I went to Sunday school, I would get bored. I would.
1: I can't imagine.
0: So I'm going to try to make this as fun as possible. It's a lesson for the kiddos in the car, all based around the Air One verse of the day.
1: Which today comes from Hebrews 10, verse 20. By his death, Jesus opened a new and life-giving way through the curtain into the most holy place.
0: All right, so this is Sunday School with CJ. Here we go, kids. Have you ever tried to FaceTime someone and it just keeps ringing and there's like no answer and you're like, cool, I guess I'll just sit here feeling rejected. That's what it feels like. That's how a lot of people think God works. Like, you've got to hope that he picks up. But that's not the setup here, okay? Just like Lauren said, Hebrews 10:20 says he opened a new and life-giving way. Meaning, there is no delay. There is no try again later. Because of Jesus, you get direct access anytime, anywhere. Yeah, no Wi-Fi required. So if you feel ignored or distant, it's not because God isn't answering. It's because the line is already open. That's it. That's all I've got.
1: Okay. I'm into that. The thought of FaceTiming God's actually really cool to me, too. So
0: he always picks up.
1: Yeah.
0: This has been Sunday School with CJ here on the CJ and Lauren Show.
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9: Picture the Grand Canyon. There is quite the gap between human logic and understanding and our plans we come up with and God's big picture plan and purpose for your life. Isaiah 55 verse 8, my thoughts are nothing like your thoughts, says the Lord, and my ways are far beyond anything you could imagine. I'm Mary. That's your verse of the day on Air One Worship Now.

0: We talk about Lauren's journey to being a mom yet again here on Air One a lot. I say again because she's already the mom of a little three-year-old boy.
1: I love it, but it is so much harder than I expected. Today was a particularly rough day, if I'm honest. But, you know, having a three-year-old is like being a full-time referee in a game with no rules. One minute they're melting down because you cut their sandwich wrong. The next they're your best little friend in the world. It's loud. It's so unpredictable. And it's a lot. But then they grab your hand. They look up at you with those beautiful eyes. And you're like, yeah, I do it all over again in a heartbeat.

There's something amazing when little kids try to act grown up. Air One, this is CJ and Lauren. I've got two daughters. They're 8 and 11. Lauren, my girls get around adults and suddenly their vocabulary changes. Like the other day, my daughter walked into the room. She put her hands behind her back and she goes, "Honestly, Dad, I think the bigger issue

0: 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And worship, when you listen to worship music, I think, my opinion here, is that it's our way of meeting him right back.
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5: I have some encouragement for you. In Psalms 19, it says, "Clean the slate, O God, so that we can start the day fresh." A perfect prayer to begin our day. But how do we start our mornings with God? Well, we've all had those reality show mornings where you hit snooze, scroll through your phone, and rush out the door. But what if spending time with God wasn't just about setting a specific time, but it was about a full relationship? If mornings aren't your thing, then start with a simple prayer like, "Good morning, Lord." Then throughout the day, keep connecting with quick prayers of gratitude. It's not just about those quiet moments. It's about a full lifestyle of being with God. Think about it like marriage, not just date nights, but an everyday commitment. Even Jesus needed time alone with the Father. So what's the best time for you to spend some time alone with the Father? Anytime, all the time. He's waiting to build that relationship with you. So take a moment even now and speak to him, listen to him, invite him into your life. Just talk to him, friend.
4: 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The worship starts now.
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0: Hey, welcome. We are CJ and Lauren. Honored that you showed up, and we have got a soundtrack for your afternoon that's going to blow you away.
1: One of the amazing things about worship is how it can turn your stress into a little peace before you hit that driveway.
0: Hands in the sky, volume up. Well, unless you're driving, don't put your hands in the sky. You get what I mean. Okay. This is the very beginning of 30 minutes of non-stop worship.
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Amen. This is Air One. And since life doesn't come with a redo button, you're not the only one who wants that, by the way. Yesterday, we watched half of our church service online until I realized I'd chosen a service back from May. But we're not looking backwards. No, we're moving forward from this point on.

0: When your wife asks you to pick up a box, this happened to me yesterday, and the box is way heavier than I expected, and you know your body commits to a decision, but it's too late. So the second I lifted up the box, I fell in the exact direction of the box. Like, I fell over the box. Yeah, because it was so heavy. We were going down together. It was immediate surrender, Lauren. And my wife's like, "Are you okay?" And I'm like, "I think so." Physically.
1: Holding your back.
0: Emotionally, the jury was still out. I wasn't sure. I was really embarrassed. But honestly, I think life does that sometimes as well. You know, like you pick something up, you're like, "I got this," and then suddenly this life situation is heavier than you expected. It could be stress or pressure or responsibility or fear or expectations you put on yourself. And before you know it, you feel yourself falling towards the weight of all that stuff. And that's why worship matters so much, because it reminds you that you were never supposed to carry everything by yourself.
1: So sometimes just let God do the heavy lifting. You don't even have to act like you actually are strong enough to do it. We are CJ and Lauren.
0: Half of this show with their ego bruised. Doesn't matter. You feel the energy here. This is our jam, all right? This is how we like to talk, and we want you to know you're welcome to join us every day for these conversations so that we can worship through life together.

0: This ain't the drama of social media. No, no, no. This is Air One and the CJ and Lauren Show with good news. It's going to make you happy. Good news. It's going to make you smile. The following segment is called Jumpstart the Love. Oh, yeah. If you want to take a look at your clock right now, know this. Every single day at the same time, we push out a positive story that is specifically designed to make you smile. Lauren, would you, could you jumpstart the love?
1: Absolutely. A dog rescue that went viral has been honored with a statue. This happened in Kazakhstan a decade ago. A young man jumped into a dam to save a trapped dog, but then ended up stuck himself. The water, the steep walls, the lack of footing meant neither could get out without help. And instead of standing by, people nearby quickly stepped in. Strangers joined together, forming a human chain, you know, linking arm in arm, ultimately pulling them both to safety. Well, a video of that went viral, and now nearly a decade later, that powerful moment of compassion has been honored with a statue. As a mega dog fan, this is positively the best.
0: That's what I'm talking about, man. All right, let's wrap it up this way. The world is full of nice people. Can't find one, be one. And make sure you listen every single day at this time for the good news that you weren't even aware that you needed this much.
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4: What's up, Air One fam? Phil Wickham here. I've got a song out called It Really Is Amazing Grace. I'm just taking that beautiful hymn that we all know and love, Amazing Grace, added a new chorus and a new bridge to it, written by a slave trader. And in the middle of a storm, he cried out to God, saying, God, if you help me, I give my life to you. And he went on to becoming a pastor and a minister. 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
6: I love having that presence of God in my home in the morning. 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

0: Welcome, welcome. This is Air One. We are your worship station, the CJ and Lauren Show. Yes, we play worship music, but we like to have fun and play games. What kind of games? Oh,
1: the almost impossible question of the day.
0: Really tough question. Lauren gets the first try. If she's a swing and a miss, we'll give you a chance to play for yourself.
2: Oh, my multitasking brain has entered trivia victory mode.
0: Man, it's a beta test to see if there's a genius who's listening to the show. All right, here's your question for today. 5% of people who have one of these never use it. What is it?
2: Okay, 5%, which is not a lot of us. I'm thinking something they bought from an infomercial. You know, like it looks so good, but then you're like, what am I actually going to do with this?
0: Okay.
2: 5%.
0: You think about that. Here it is one more time. 5% of people who have one of these never use it, according to research. What is it?
2: Okay, I actually am changing the direction of my thoughts. I'm going to say scale.
0: Locking in scale.
2: You know, because you buy it so you can, like, check in how the fitness goals are going, but then a lot of us just put it in the back of the closet or the back of the bathroom somewhere and never get on it. Well, at least 5% of us anyways.
0: Yeah. I believe that. That's good logic. We own a scale. I never get on the scale. I go by feel.
2: How the pants feel? Yeah.
0: Well, I mean, just how I feel.
2: Yeah, okay.
0: Too. That's an unhealthy exercise, I think. It is for me. Anyway, doesn't matter. You do you when it comes to health. That's not the answer we were looking for. So now we're going to push it forward since Lauren didn't get it right. We'll take one call only.
2: 888-946-2471.
0: The answer to today's almost impossible question of the day. Your natural curiosity for life is about to be satisfied because we're going to figure out the answer together on Air One right after this.
3: God

0: This is Air One Worship Now. We are CJ and Lauren. It is time for part number two of our daily game. We call this
1: the almost impossible question of the day.
0: I can't even believe our show has reached a point where we could have a guest like this. I'm so excited. Mr. VIP, none other than the one, the only, is our contestant today.
2: Jeff, and I'm from Waco, Texas.
0: Of course you're from Waco, Texas. All that brisket. No wonder you're in a good mood.
2: Oh, and I figured a desktop is, I'm thinking, is the answer.
0: All right, well, hold on. Let me give you a beat to think about it. You are actually going to play today, my man. And it's 5% of people who have one of these never use it. And you want to stick with that answer? What was it again?
2: A desktop computer.
3: Oh, because everyone does laptop or their phone.
0: I don't like your style and vibe. I like this answer. Let's lock it in.
2: All right.
3: I think that has got to be it. That's so smart. They used to be the only form of computer, right? So everyone had them. But now they're kind of more antiquated. That's a good use of that word, I think, too. Good job, Jeff.
0: Were you just giving yourself a compliment about your vocabulary during your analyzation of the question?
3: I really did.
0: That was so funny. Lauren was just like pontificating on the question, and she goes, whoa, good use of word. Go me. Hey, man, you got to be the best cheerleader for yourself sometimes. I'm in support of that move, Lauren. Not the answer we're looking for, but thank you so much, Jeff. Not only is everything bigger in Texas, it's better, man. Your personality rocked, bro. Thank you, man. 5% of people who have one of these never use it. A dishwasher. A dishwasher.
3: Wow. You should really use it. It saves time.
0: There you go. Score one for paper plates.
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0: to eternal life. The cross is where love bled so hope could rise. It's where God said, you're worth it. 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That's where power lives. That's where you come alive. Well, I want to encourage you to get rooted in God's word.
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2: Picture the Grand Canyon. There is quite the gap between human logic and understanding and our plans we come up with and God's big picture plan and purpose for your life. Isaiah 55 verse 8, my thoughts are nothing like your thoughts, says the Lord, and my ways are far beyond anything you could imagine. I'm Mary. That's your verse of the day on Air One. Worship now.

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The day before a miracle happens usually looks like any other day. Nothing seems different or out of the ordinary. So if you're listening right now, waiting, don't give up. What feels ordinary today may be the very day before everything changes. This is Jesus Culture on Air One.

0: You ever have a tiny headache? Just a little, I need some water type situation. And then you open up WebMD and 5 minutes later you're drafting a will.
1: Yes.
0: And you're like, that's a wrap. I have a headache, WebMD. And it'll be your last. It's like, how long have you had this headache? I don't know, 12 minutes. Okay, that's rare and probably historic. And you're probably done for. Why does the internet always escalate? You stub your toe, you're a medical mystery. But isn't it what fear does anyway? It takes something small and turns your whole life into something cinematic. You know what I mean?
1: Yes.
0: It's so big now. But, meanwhile, God's over here like, hey, before you spiral, just so you know, hand raised, I'm still here. So it's just like a quick reminder, maybe don't let Google preach louder than the worship music that you're about to listen to.
1: Good word. Before going into the worst case scenario in your head, invite God into your thoughts to stop that spiral. We are CJ and Lauren.
0: If you're looking for a reason, you're probably going to find one. Straight up. All right. So listen to the music, sit back and relax. And just understand this. Every single day, no matter what you got going on, there's an open invitation for you to join us right here so that we can essentially worship through life together.

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1: CJ, stop everything. You do not want to miss this lady's call. So powerful.
0: All right, let's all share the moment together. 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
2: I recently got baptized. 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
0: That is incredible. I'm glad we stopped the show for that. You can tell I'm getting fired up now. Getting fired up.
1: Because that's why we're here every day. Stories just like that.
0: 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They weren't giving to a radio station. They were giving because God used this ministry in their life. I'm just sitting here thinking to myself, what if here in the middle of the afternoon, we could find one person to do the same thing, like with a $100 gift, just like that. Just one.
1: I'm getting nervous to my stomach, but excited.
0: Can we find one person who heard that story and says, you know what? Me too. Right now. It might not happen. It hasn't happened yet. I can't tell. Okay, here's the deal. It's air1.com. One person, one gift, $100. And then we're going to get back to the regular show. One person, one gift, $100. Air1.com.
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0: 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All right, maybe this happens. Maybe it is a generosity catalyst for this afternoon. 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One person, one gift, $100. Air1.com.
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13: Picture the Grand Canyon. There is quite the gap between human logic and understanding and our plans we come up with and God's big picture plan and purpose for your life. Isaiah 55 verse 8, my thoughts are nothing like your thoughts, says the Lord, and my ways are far beyond anything you could imagine. I'm Mary. That's your verse of the day on Air One Worship Now.

0: Fear has been talking all day like it pays rent or something. Air One Worship Now, we are CJ and Lauren. Fear like, hey, what if this goes wrong? What if it falls apart? Cool, appreciate the input. Fear, nobody asked you. Anyway, this is, you know what I'm saying?
1: Such a good friend you are. Thanks. Yeah.
0: Well, check this out, Fear. This next song, it is about to walk in like, yeah, you're not doing that thing today. So turn it up, sing it loud, and let God gently, respectfully kick Fear out of the room.

0: just then. Oh God, how I need you.
1: Everyone, this is CJ and Lauren. For all the young ones who are listening to worship music today, I just want you to know that I am old enough to remember when social media was just checking in on people that you went to high school with. And it was fun back then.
2: Yeah, and you kind of have like a certain college account and everything to touch base. Yeah,
1: or college. I didn't go to college myself. But yeah, college. Like, oh, wow, they have kids now. So cool.
2: Mm-hmm.
1: But now, when you get on social media, I don't know if this is just me, it's like a full-blown vortex of raccoon videos and conspiracy and somebody yelling about something, and you've been scrolling 45. It's not what it used to be.
2: Half the time, I don't even recognize the names. I'm like, who is this person, though? How'd I become friends with you?
1: Maybe it's just us. I don't know. And you don't feel better. Like, I feel worse when I get off there. It's like my thumb has a mind of its own. But maybe that's your cue. If this is resonating in any way, and this could just be me. This could be just Lauren. Step out of that chaos. Step into something real. You're already doing it because worship doesn't drain you. It restores you. I just wanted to affirm that today, right now, you're in the right place.
3: Everyone blesses my heart. It really does.
4: And I don't know what life will be like without Air One. You are my shelter. I get peace from listening to it. When I'm in the
5: cold. God always seems to show up exactly when I need him.
6: Some people don't know that much about Jesus, and I want to show them and let them know that he just loves them. How good
7: it is. Air One. Worship now.
8: 59 Seconds of Hope. Jenny Allen.
9: And this is what I love about the Lord, is he actually works with our weakness. He actually has a plan to work with your weakness. We are not people that can ever be perfect. We, even as believers, that is just an impossible expectation. And so when you realize that, when you realize I can't be perfect, then you have to not give up. You have to go, okay, what does it look like for me to rest and to do what I can, but to trust God in my weakness? In 2 Corinthians 12, Paul talks just about this. He says, my grace is sufficient for you, for my power is made perfect in weakness. Therefore, I will boast all the more gladly of my weaknesses, so that the power of Christ may rest upon me. For the sake of Christ, then, I am content with weaknesses, insults, hardships, persecutions, and calamities. For when I am weak, I am strong.
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0: Hey, we want to say welcome back. You were listening to the CJ and Lauren show. Rest in the posture that the soundtrack for your afternoon is going to be nothing short of miraculous. We got blessing after blessing after blessing.
1: You know, worship has a way of snapping you out of those stressful spirals and helping you reset your mindset when the day starts getting heavy.
0: So let's get it going here. This is our daily tradition, the kickoff, the jump off, the very beginning of 30 minutes of non-stop worship. Let's go.
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0: 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It's Air One Worship Now. We are CJ and Lauren inside right now. 30 minutes of nonstop worship.
1: These songs are for the person who's had a day. You know the kind that's completely gone off the rails, but you're still showing up. Now. I am you today.
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